0: disappointment and hopelessness and helplessness and all the things that I'm going through. Naturally, I just want out of all this as quickly as possible. Do you think that's the will of God? You say, well, sure it is, because he's a good God. Well, maybe in a few moments you'll realize that God has something far more important from his perspective than simply getting you out of this difficulty, hardship, or trial. It may be something in your health. It may be in your marriage or with your children, your finances, or on your job, or whatever it might be. But what you want is to get out of this. It's a trial in your life that you can't figure out why, and you can't figure out how to get out. But if God is the God he says he is, why doesn't he hear and answer my prayer? Well, I think you'll find there's an answer. Because what I want to talk about in this whole message today, I want to talk about wisdom in the midst of trials. How are we to respond? How does God respond? What is he up to in allowing all these things to happen? In other words, do you want to benefit from it, or you just want to get bitter and resentful and hostile toward God because of it? There's a choice. I can benefit from whatever difficulty I'm facing, or I can get bitter, blame somebody else, blame God, and miss the whole point. And here's my thinking about this. Why hurt and suffer pain, agony, hardship, and all the rest, and don't benefit from it? If I got to go through it, I'll profit from it. And there are many things we're going to have to go through that we don't ask for. But we have the privilege of profiting from every difficulty, every hardship, every suffering, every pain. We have the privilege of benefiting from it. But it has to do with my attitude. Do I believe that God loves me enough that he's up to something good? So from the viewpoint of wisdom, what are the purposes for these trials in our life? And the first one is simply this, as he says in this first chapter of 1 Peter, listen to what he says. In this you greatly rejoice, even though now for a little while, if necessary, you've been distressed by various trials. For what reason? He says, look, right now you're going through a difficult time. So that, in order that, for this purpose, what is that? That the proof of your faith, and that is being approved. That's what that word means. Being more precious than gold, which is perishable. That he says, in God's eyes, look at this. Your faith is more valuable, as far as God is concerned, than gold and silver and all the rest. So he says, one of the reasons that we're going through it is for God to do what? He's going to strengthen your faith. One of your greatest assets is your faith. Because it's by your faith. And how many times we go to the scriptures and we find verses in the Bible about prayer and linked with that of faith, trusting God. And so one of the reasons he allows these things in our life, one of his purposes, is to do what? To test our faith. You won't know how much faith you have until it's tested. And so God tests us by allowing us to be persecuted, hurt, pain, suffering, all kind of loss, whatever it might be. And as he watches us walk through that, and as he sees our faith growing, and we persevere, and we don't quit, we don't give up, we don't grow bitter and resentful and hostile toward other people because of what's happening to us, what happens? Our faith grows. And the greater your faith, the stronger your personal relationship to the Lord. A second thing is this, the testing of our devotion. Do I love him? Do I only love him when everything's going my way? Can I honestly say that I love Jesus Christ as my personal Savior? And so oftentimes we find out where we are. Test our devotion. When I feel pain more than I think I can bear, can I still say, God, I truly love you? It's those tests in which we find out who we really are, what we're like. Then, of course, there is the purpose of purifying our life. Now you say, you mean God would send you through suffering to purify your life? Yes, he would. You know why? He's already told us he would. Here's what he said in Romans 8:29. When he says he predestined something, that means he predetermined for his children, because Romans 8:28 is all about believers, that he causes all things to work together for good to those who love him, to those who call according to his purpose. And he follows that up by saying, and he predestined. He put a circle around us. Every single believer, circle around us. He predetermined that every single believer would be conformed to the likeness of his son. That is a predetermined act of the will of God. So that's more important, and it takes precedence over how I feel, how much joy do I have, everything going my way. No, God says, I've predetermined to conform you to the likeness of my Son. How many sins were found in the life of Jesus? None. Anything impure in his life? None. Anything imperfect in his life? None. Does that mean we're going to be perfect and absolutely sinless? No. But he says he predestined us to be conformed to the likeness of his Son. But if you'll think about it, he's already, listen, he knew before you were saved you're going to be saved. So when you were saved and you became a child of God, God predetermined that you would, your character would be like that of his Son. And so that being the case, let me ask you a question. What is it that builds character in our life? Test, trials. What is it that builds purity in our life? Confession, openness, and honesty, and being willing to acknowledge the truth about ourselves. So God's purposes are awesome. And when I think about God purifying us, think about this. There's something about pain that purifies. It reaches the depths of our soul and our spirit and brings us to the reality and the truthfulness about ourselves. And a person can go along in life and sort of get along as they would think, and I'm doing fine as a Christian, and a lot of things in their life that shouldn't be there. And all of a sudden, the bottom drops out of their life. There's pain, suffering, heartache, troubles, and trials. And then what do? They want to cry out to God to help them. And most of the time, what is he going to do? He's going to start not with the physical ailment. He's going to start in the spirit, in the heart. What's going on in your life? And many people prolong the suffering because they will not acknowledge that God is in the process of purifying their life. Now, another reason is that God takes an opportunity to show himself strong in our life. We go through trials and heartaches, and we think, God, how am I going to handle this? And God steps into that situation and demonstrates his awesome power. And he demonstrates what he's able to do and what he's willing to do in your life if you're willing to listen to him. So God has purposes. He doesn't let these things go by without specific purposes. And so that's one of them. Then his purpose is to provide Christ-like character in our life. So if we stopped right there, we'd say, well, does God have any purpose in all this? Yes, he does. And that's some of the purpose. And I'll just add one more. And that's very clear in 2 Corinthians chapter 1, verse 4. Listen to this. Verse 3 says, blessed be the God and Father of our Lord Jesus Christ, the Father of mercies and the God of all comfort, who comforts us in all our affliction, so that we will be able to comfort those who are in affliction with the comfort with which we ourselves have been comforted by God. He says one of the primary reasons he allows these things in our life to do what? To equip you and me to be able to help other people through that difficulty. For example, let's say that you're going through some real bad difficulty in your life. Maybe it's a physical thing, some pain. Who do you want to talk to? Somebody who's in perfect health, never had a problem at all in their life, and wonder why you're where you are? No, you don't. If you're going through something in your finances and you don't know which way to turn, you want to turn to somebody who has been there, who has wisdom and knowledge about their finances. You can take any aspect of life. God intends, watch this, he intends that you and I profit from all the hardships, disasters that happen in our life. He has something good in every single one of them. Now, if you believe that, and I certainly hope you do, and you can look at the scriptures, lots of scriptures, then I should be able to walk out of here saying, you know what, enough of this complaining and moaning and groaning and feeling like a victim and blaming somebody else. God's up to something good in my life. Oops, I know it hurts, God, but I know you're up to something good in my life. It'll change your attitude. Now watch this. Just physiologically, when your attitude gets right, it's amazing the effect that has on your physical body. I'm not saying you can think yourself into healing, but I know this. When I understand that God is up to something good even though I'm hurting, whatever the source of it may be, there's going to be a sense of encouragement because you don't see it as just isolated pain. or isolated disease or isolated loss, or somebody has attacked you for something. You see God working in your life in an awesome way. Now, we need wisdom to discern the proper response. How am I going to respond to these things? And as we said, you can be bitter and resentful and hostile. What's the right way? So let's think about it for a few moments. The scripture said, we read a few moments ago, we're to rejoice. Now, this is very important. You're listening? Say amen.
1: Amen.
0: I am not to rejoice over my broken leg. I'm not to rejoice over a broken arm or anything on the inside. I am to rejoice over what God is doing in this process of whatever's going on. It would be foolish, and the Bible doesn't say we're to rejoice over the broken leg. He says we're to rejoice over these things. Listen, the result of them. In other words, he doesn't expect us to say, oh, praise God, I love this pain. Jesus, thank you. He knows we're not going to say that. But I can praise God for how you're going to benefit me through it, Lord. And that's very important we make that distinction. Now, let's look at something else. We can rejoice when we are convinced that the following things are true. That God is in control of the time and intensity of my trial. Very important that I understand that. That he's in charge, he's in control of the time of it and the intensity of this pain or disaster, whatever it might be. Secondly, that he has a specific purpose for allowing it. If I can really believe that he has a specific purpose for allowing it, then I'm going to be able to walk through it with confidence and assurance, and I'm going to be able to benefit from it. But I must believe that. Thirdly, whatever pain, suffering, heartache, hardship you go through, not only does God have a purpose, but it's part of his equipping. He's equipping you so you can feel what the other person feels. When somebody else, for example, loses a child, who can understand that better than somebody who's lost one? Does God make all understanding limited to that? No. But what I want you to see is, watch this carefully. Today, whoever you are, wherever you are, and whatever you're facing in life, whatever's going on in your life, God will use that when you respond properly. He will use that to be a blessing to somebody else, a help to someone else. You become a walking word of encouragement to them. Since you've walked there and God's worked in your life and you've been through the pain, the hurt, the disappointment, and the shame or whatever it might be, you've been there. You know how that feels. Then somebody can say, well, here's what I'm going through. I don't know how to handle that. When you can say, I've been there, it is amazing. I have been there. Four words are powerful. You see, why do you and I go to Jesus when we are hurting? I have been there. Look at the cross. He's been there. Why do we read the epistles that Paul wrote in prison? Because he could say, I have been there. And when you and I go through those kind of times in our life, he is equipping you and preparing you to be able to say to others, I have been there. The trial is going to be to my benefit if I respond in faith. If I'm trusting him. Lord, I don't understand it. I don't like it. But I'm going to trust you, Jesus, that no matter what, I know you'll work it out for my benefit. I can rejoice when the trial is an opportunity to demonstrate perseverance under pressure. You know a lot of folks who walk through something and just quit and give up. Perseverance says, no matter what, I keep going. I'm going to trust him no matter how I feel. I'm going to keep going no matter what they say. And I can tell you, if God had not taught me to persevere a long time ago, I would not be sitting right here today. If you listen to what other people tell you, that you ought to do this and you ought to do that and you ought to do the other, you go back to these questions. What does God want me to do at this particular time in my life? We persevere. It hurts, but you keep going. You get knocked down, you stand up. You get clobbered by somebody, and you just ignore it and keep moving. Perseverance is a very important part of the Christian life. Watch this carefully. God guards every aspect of our life, and he knows exactly when you can handle what he's going to put on you. Because remember, his goal is never to defeat you, but to develop you into Christ's likeness. And so he's governing every single aspect of our life. And remember also that he is equipping you at this point in your life to do what? To be a help, a blessing, as he says in Corinthians, a comfort to other people. And remember also, the right attitude is, God will walk with me through every phase of this trial. We talk about being in the presence of God all the time, and yet when we're hurting and in pain, sometimes we forget that he's there. This is the way most folks think about it. They say, I'm holding on. I'm holding on to God. No. This is the way it is. He's holding on to you. And you may let go. And you may find yourself weakening, but you know what? This loving Heavenly Father, he will never let go. And here's what he said. I will never forsake you. I will never leave you. I will never desert you, no matter what you're going through in life. Hebrews chapter 13, verse 5. I will never. If anybody else said it, you can forget it. But this is the omniscient, all-knowing, omnipotent, all-powerful, omnipresent, all-there God, whose love cannot be measured. It's best seen and demonstrated at the cross. It's a loving Father who has the best in mind for you, no matter what you're going through in life. Don't waste your sorrows, your heartaches, your pain, your suffering, your disappointment. Don't waste that by a wrong response. But just tell him, Lord, I don't understand it. I don't like it. It hurts. That wouldn't be my choice. But Father, I'm going to trust you. You know what's best for my life. You know what you want to do with my life. If you'll just enable me, I will persevere and keep walking your path. No matter how deep in the valley it goes, I will be walking on the path, trusting you to take me through all the way to the other side. And Father, how grateful we are that we'll never be disappointed in a promise of yours. You know who's hurting almost to the point of death today? You know those that are so discouraged, they want to quit and walk away. But we know that you have the power to enable your children to persevere, to keep moving. And I pray that every person who hears this message will realize there's a loving Father who's not just watching, but who's there, ready to see them through it, ready to forgive sin, ready to strengthen them, ready to enable them, ready to do for them exactly what they need if they'll trust you with all of their heart. We just want to say we love you, Father, for being so good to us in Jesus' name. Amen.
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1: 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Are you going through life storms on your own or with God? Here's a moment with Charles Stanley.
0: I don't know what you're going through in life, but if you've never trusted Jesus as your Savior, you're on your own. And that's not going to work. If you're willing to trust Him as your personal Savior, everything will change. You do that by confessing your sinfulness. Listen, you're a sinner. You've sinned against Almighty God. You've rebelled against Him. Acknowledge it. Ask Him to forgive you, not because you're going to do better, but because when Jesus went to the cross, the Father placed all of your rebellion, indifference, and sinfulness on His Son, nailed Him to the cross, shed His blood, and the shedding of His blood paid your sin debt in full. It'll transform your life. It's a decision you have to make. If you are a believer, you can respond in one of two ways. God, work in my life whatever's necessary to conform me to the likeness of your Son. Or you can say, God, I'm bitter, I'm resentful, I'm hostile, I don't like it. That will be a disaster. I trust that you're wise enough to say, Lord, not my will, but your will be done.
1: Once you receive God's gift of forgiveness through faith in Jesus Christ, you are His forever. 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And if today's program gave you renewed motivation to obey God, we'd love to hear from you. Coming soon on In Touch, are you struggling with the same old habits and attitudes? If so, be back with us again to hear biblical wisdom for overcoming temptation on In Touch, the teaching ministry of Dr. Charles Stanley. 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
1: Jesus,
2: hallelujah!
1: Romans the 8th chapter.
2: Thank you, Jesus.
1: Romans 8.
2: Hallelujah.
1: Hallelujah.
2: Hallelujah.
1: It's something about those old songs. Pastor Richard, it brings us to where we need to be.
2: Thank you, Jesus.
1: I'm not despising Hallelujah. The new one. But the new ones ought to have some old flavor. Amen. Amen. Is that right, Alvarigo? The new ones ought to have some old flavor.
3: Yes, Lord.
1: Man, hallelujah.
3: Yes, Lord.
1: Glory be to God.
3: Yes,
1: hallelujah.
3: Yes,
1: Romans 8, chapter.
2: Hallelujah.
1: Starting at verse 35.
2: Yes,
1: who shall separate us from the love of Christ?
2: Well,
3: yes, Lord.
1: Shall tribulation or distress, of persecution, of famine, of nakedness, of peril, of sword.
2: Thank you, Jesus.
1: As it is written, they, for thy sake, we are killed all the days long.
3: Yes.
1: We are counted as sheep for the slaughter.
2: Yes.
1: Oh, Lord. Verse 37, nay, in all these things, we are more than conquerors through him that loved us.
3: Yes,
1: for I am persuaded, I'm persuaded neither death, nor life, nor angels, nor principalities, nor power, nor things present, nor things to come, nor height, nor depth, nor any other creature shall separate me from the love of Christ.
2: Yes.
1: Just separate us from the love of Christ.
3: Yes,
1: you may be seated in the presence of Almighty God.
3: Yes,
1: amen. Amen. Thank you so much, Pastor Richard, for thank you. Hallelujah. Of Christ.
3: Yes,
1: you may be seated in the presence of Almighty God.
3: Yes,
1: amen. Amen. Thank you so much, Pastor Richard, for

0: what it's talking about and what's going on in the world, we can look around and see there's a lot of stuff that's going on. Yeah. And all the stuff is not good.
1: Yeah.
0: Hallelujah. No matter where we look and see it on the news, but some of the stuff is in our own house.
2: Yeah.
0: Some of the stuff is in, hallelujah, in our own family.
2: Yeah.
0: And we know that God is still keeping us. And how many times we've said to people, God is a keeper. And then yet, in our own situation, it seemed like, Lord, are you still keeping me?
1: Yes.
0: And you told everyone else that he's a prayer answering God.
1: Yes.
0: At the same time, you look around and say, God, where are thou?
2: Yes.
0: Hallelujah. Jesus had that saying when he was in the Garden of Gethsemane,
1: yes,
0: that he went and prayed. And the Bible said, he said, my God, why have thou forsaken me?
1: Yes.
0: Hallelujah. When you feel the stress, that doesn't mean that you're giving up on God. That does not mean that you're walking away. When you see me crying, that doesn't mean that I'm crying because I'm walking away. That means that I'm crying because I know after a while, Jesus is going to come on through for me. Hallelujah. So we have to continue to be in the Word of God. So I ask today for a subject. How ready are you, glory be to God, concerning the weapon of our warfare?
1: Yes,
0: as I began to think back, I said, Lord, we've been talking about the weapons of our warfare for a while. The Spirit of the Lord began to say, because we got to be ready.
2: Yes, yes.
0: Because there's so much going on,
2: yes,
0: that we have to know how to work and combat the enemy and what he's doing.
2: Yes.
0: Glory be to God. How ready are you? Do you have your weapon? And glory God, as it says in Ephesians 6, hallelujah. Therefore, take on the whole armor of God, that you may be able to withstand in the evil days, and having done all, glory be to God, stand. And that last verse, a couple of words, it don't just say stand, but in the English Standard says, stand firm. Glory be to God.
2: Yes.
0: How am I going to stand firm? I'm going to do it because of the Word of God in you. I've already, hallelujah, got myself and set myself in the Word of God. Hallelujah. Don't wait till the storm comes to start boarding up your windows. When you hear there's going to be a storm, that's when you start getting ready.
2: Yes.
0: Glory be to God. As we read a while back, the 10 virgins, and 5 was foolish and 5 was wise. And
2: yeah,
0: when I was reading that, it said the wise just took that. Now the wise, not only did they take the lamb and trim and burn with oil, they said, but they took a flock with them. In other words,
2: yeah,
0: they had some reserve.
2: Yeah.
0: But the foolish just took what they had and went out. Hallelujah. Sometimes we just take what we have, spending all our money on foolishness,
2: yeah,
0: spending all our money on things that doesn't matter, spending all our money trying to keep up with the latest fashion.
2: Yeah.
0: And then when trials come and tribulation comes, hallelujah, this latest brand will not get all my money. You might get some, but I'm going to reserve some for myself.
2: Yeah.
0: In our scripture it says, and who shall separate us from the love of Christ?
1: Yes.
0: Glory be to God. And they began to list some things. Hallelujah. It says, shall tribulation or distress. If anybody in here has some tribulation in their life,
1: oh,
0: you might have it going on now.
1: Yes.
0: Or persecution, or famine, or nakedness, or peril, or sword. And then it goes on to say, as it is written. Okay, what's written? For thy sake, we are killed all day long.
2: Yes.
0: And I look and say, what do you mean killed? In other words, somebody trying to take your joy. Somebody trying to take your love.
1: Yes.
0: Somebody trying to take your strength. We know who it is. It's the work of the enemy.
1: Yes.
0: But we are counted as slaughter, as sheep for the slaughter.
1: Yes.
0: Glory be to God. Sometimes the devil seems like he just got us lined up and taking everything we have. Now, I don't know about you, but I can speak for myself. Yes, I'm saved, sanctified, Holy Ghost.

By the toil of time speaking, but yet every now and then I can feel the pressure of the enemy pressing up against me, and I have to cry out, Lord, have mercy on me. Oh, glory be to God. Oh, glory be to God. More. More. Come out and look at somebody.

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For the Lord your God is with you always. He said when you go through the water, you will not drown. When you go through the fire, you will not be burned. I heard David say, for the Lord is my shepherd, I shall not want. I don't need anything else, as long as you got God. I heard somebody, the song said, as long as I got King Jesus, I don't need nobody else. As long as I got King Jesus. Hallelujah. Verse 38, it says, for I am persuaded, neither death, oh glory be to God, nor life, nor angels, nor principality. Here we go again, talking about the principality. Principality, no power, no things present. Hallelujah. Not only the things present, but that which is a come that I don't see, I don't know, but it's not going to take me down. Why? Because I'm built up in the word of God. You are built up in the word. As you got the word, you will last. No height, hallelujah. No, it said, no height, no death, no other creature shall separate us from the love of Christ, of God, which is in Christ Jesus. Hallelujah. We are in the word of God. Hallelujah. These things will come upon them. But nevertheless, we know who God is. We have our tools. We have what we need. We just need to know how to use them. Hallelujah. And what to use them for. God said to Moses, Moses, what is it that you have in your hand? He didn't ask Moses to go back and create nothing, but he just used what Moses already had. Glory be to God. You see, God can change that look like nothing and make it something for your betterment. And take that thing that look like it's nothing, look like it's not going to prosper. Hallelujah. But he'll make it something that you need to get through. Hallelujah. Hallelujah. Just stand firm in the word of God. Some people see the Bible as just a book. Some people see the Bible. It's just something to read. But in the Bible, our Bible is a weapon. Because in that word, hallelujah, the Bible says the word of God is quick, powerful, and sharper than any two-edged sword. So you got the word of God. You got what you need. Joshua said this, as for me and my household, I'm going to serve the Lord. Hallelujah. I ask the question, how ready are you? Are you ready in prayer? Are you ready in fasting? Are you ready in forgiveness? Hallelujah. The Lord is saying, I want to bring you through. Not only do I want to bring you through, but I want to bring you out. I'm hearing the Spirit of God said, it's one thing to bring you through, but it's another one to bring you out. Somebody might be helping somebody get over here or over there. Hallelujah, but they won't help them get out. But I'm hearing the Spirit of God said, not only will I bring you through, but I'm going to bring you out. Hallelujah, on the other side, and nothing shall harm you. Stand, hallelujah. Gird about with you. So you can defeat the enemy with some, it is written. Every time the devil came and approached Jesus, Jesus said, it is written. It is written. Hallelujah. You got to have some word in you so you can stand on the word. You got to be able to defend the faith. I know that my God, I am persuaded that nothing shall separate me from the love of Christ. Hallelujah. All your friends might walk away. Hallelujah. But I'm word in the word. I am word in the word. Greater is he that's in you than he

when you're going through, you can trust the Lord, and He'll bring you through. No weapon formed against you shall prosper. When the enemy comes in like a flood, the Lord will lift up a stand. Hallelujah. Hallelujah. Stand on the word of God. Stand on what God says. It's no time to give up now. I might have to cry through the journey, but I'm still on the journey. You might have to cry

heaven gonna turn me around. Hallelujah. When the enemy comes in like a flood, God will lift up a standard. Hallelujah. You got to know who Jesus is. You got to know who he is. Know him for yourself. You got to know him for yourself. Not just because somebody else says something. But you got to know him for yourself. You got to know that he's a way maker. You got to know, yes, he is. You got to know that he is God. And beside him, there is no other. Some of the weapons that we have to fight, when the doctor give you an unfavorable report, I'm still standing on the word of God. When things not going my way.

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If they only knew your story. If they only knew your story. Hallelujah, it'd be a different story.

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1: It says, do not listen to Hezekiah, fruit from your own vine and fig tree, and drink water from your own cisterns, until I come and take you to a land like your own, a land of grain and new wine, and a land of bread and vineyards. 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Where are the gods of Hamath, Arpad? Where are the gods of Sepharvaim? Have they rescued Samaria from my hand? Who of all the

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0: every person is going to be tempted by something. The tragedy is most people don't understand what their weaknesses are. And so they put themselves right in the position to be tempted and fall, and then want to blame God and say, well, Lord, why did you do this and why did you allow this to happen to my life? Listen, He does not promote temptation. And when you think about blaming God for your temptation, that is just the devil's deceptive lie. God does not tempt anybody.
1: Is there something that continues to tempt you to sin? It may even be that you don't really understand why you keep giving in. Today on In Touch, the teaching ministry of Dr. Charles Stanley, we wrap up our series on wisdom from above with instruction on how to deal with temptation wisely.
0: Temptation is a part of life. Everywhere you turn, people are being tempted to this and tempted to do that and tempted to do the other, and usually defending their actions. All the way back in the garden, Adam and Eve yielded to temptation, and what did they do? They blamed each other. So what does the Word of God say about temptation? We've been talking about wisdom, living either foolishly or wisely, and the trials of life. Now, what about wisdom for the temptations of our life? I want you to turn, if you will, to 1 Corinthians chapter 10, verse 13. No temptation. Now, what is no? What does that mean? Not any. No temptation has overtaken you, but such as is common to man. That is, everybody's been tempted by many, many things. And God is faithful, who will not allow you, look at that, who will not allow you to be tempted beyond what you're able, that is, what you're able to deal with. He set a limitation on our temptations. But with the temptation, we'll provide the way of escape also, that you may be able to endure it. Now, for the unbeliever, that won't work. He's writing to believers. You don't have the promise that God's going to help you in time of temptation. If you have rejected His Son, who is the source of all of the good things that come our way, the source of our salvation,